0: Proverbs chapter 7 warns against the dangers of adultery and sexual immorality. It stresses the importance of following God's wisdom and commandments to live a fulfilling and safe life. Here are further words from Bishop David Sobrepeña's sermon, Staying Moral in an Immoral Age.
1: I want you to turn your Bibles to the book of Proverbs, verse 7 and the following. My son, keep my words and store up my commands within you. Keep my commands and you will live. Guard my teachings as the apple of your eye. Bind them on your fingers. Write them on the tablet of your heart. Say to wisdom, you are my sister, and to insight, you are my relative. They will keep you from the adulterous woman, from the wayward woman with her seductive words. At the window of my house, I looked down through the lattice. I saw among the simple. I noticed among the young men, a youth who had no sense. He was going down the street near her corner, walking alone along the direction of her house. At twilight, as the day was fading, as the dark of night set in, then out came a woman to meet him, dressed like a prostitute and with crafty intent. She is unruly and defiant. Her feet never stay at home. Now in the street, now in the squares, at every corner she lurks. She took hold of him and kissed him. With a brazen face, she said, "Today I fulfilled my vows, and I have food from my fellowship offering at home. So I came out to meet you. I looked for you and have found you. I have covered my bed with the colored linens from Egypt. I have perfumed my bed with myrrh, aloes, and cinnamon. Come, let's drink deeply of love till morning. Let's enjoy ourselves with love. My husband is not at home. He has gone on a long journey. He took his purse filled with money and will not be home till full moon." With persuasive words, she led him astray. She seduced him with her smooth talk. All at once, he followed her like an ox going to the slaughter, like a deer stepping into a noose, till an arrow pierces his liver, like a bird darting into a snare, little knowing it will cost him his life. Now then, my sons, listen to me. Pay attention to what I say. Do not let your heart turn to her ways or astray into her path. Many are the victims she has brought down. Her slain are a mighty throng. Her house is a highway to the grave, leading down to the chambers of death. May God add his blessing upon the reading of his word to our hearts. Now, I would like to share with you a message that's somewhat sensitive for our society in which we are living. Staying Moral in an Immoral Age is the title. Now, the story in Proverbs chapter 7 is about a young man engaging in a sexual activity outside of marriage, which is a violation of the character and the laws of God. And this is something that we see in our society today, that marriage is becoming more and more, let's say, they say, old-fashioned. And many a young man and many a young woman are caught in this web of lies and deception in our society because the entertainment world, because of very popular celebrities, their lifestyle promotes promiscuity, promotes the things that used to be immoral, you know, in our values, even in our culture, that today they are being promoted as acceptable in our society. But in truth, it is against the laws of God. It is against the principle of the Christian life and violates the will of God, no matter what the world says about it. The Bible says in Ephesians chapter 5, verse 3, But among you, there must not be even a hint of sexual immorality or of any kind of impurity or of greed, because these are improper for God's holy people. Now, going back to Proverbs chapter 7, the writer stood and saw through his window a dramatic scene with three storylines. It was about twilight. And the writer of Proverbs saw through the window a dramatic scene. Among all the people, what he saw was a young man walking down the street, and he saw a woman waiting for a young man to fall into her trap. At ang storylines na ito, number one is the story of seduction. It says in our verse about this seduction, sabi niya sa verse 15 ng Proverbs 7, "So I came out to meet you, I looked for you and found you. I have covered my bed with colored linens from Egypt. I have perfumed my bed with myrrh, aloes, and cinnamon. Come, let's drink deeply of love till morning. Let's enjoy ourselves with love. My husband is not at home. He has gone on a long journey." So, it's a seduction. And if you look at the book of Revelation, chapter 10, verse 20 to 21, one of the churches, even in the Christian church, the Lord has warned us that the church, you and I are not immune with temptation. You and I are not immune, no matter who you are. Because here in Revelation chapter 2, verse 20 to 21, "Nevertheless, I have this against you. You tolerate that woman Jezebel." It's about the church in Thyatira, who calls herself a prophet or prophetess. "By her teaching, she misleads my servant into sexual immorality and the eating of food sacrificed to idols. I have given her time to repent of her immorality, but she is unwilling." Going back to our storyline of seduction, this young man was seduced, presented with temptation so attractive, he was unable to resist it. I want you to look at what it says in Proverbs 7, verse 13 to 18. She says that a woman met him, embraced him, and passionately kissed him, and said, "Let's go to my place." How often is that repeated in our society today? I guess maybe the storyline is that the husband is away. Or this, you can also flip-flop this story. Or the wife is away in a business trip or in a job somewhere. And maybe because of loneliness, begin to yearn for companionship that is not proper, that is in violation of the Word of God. So see, this young man was presented with temptation so attractive. Could also be this woman was presented with a temptation that is so attractive. The devil is in the business of seducing men and women into sinful sexual pleasures. I want you to watch out today. The internet is so full of these kinds of temptation that pollutes the minds of people. One of the reasons the devil, or one of the things that the devil has done during the pandemic, is that because of social distancing, because schools were closed and only online classes, one of the things that the devil has done because of online, because of the use of internet, many young men and young women have been hooked to pornography. They tell me that pornography is epidemic in our world today. And it doesn't matter whether you are a Christian or not. You cannot avoid it. The devil has many ways. You know, one of the classic example of temptation was Mark Antony Caesar. Now, he has conquered many of the world's nation at the prime of his age, before the age 40 years old. He went to Egypt to conquer Egypt, but there was also Cleopatra. And Cleopatra used the only weapon that she could use. Egypt does not have the army like the Roman Empire, but she used her weapon, the weapon of beauty and sex. And if you can Google this, there was also a movie. What she did was, while the armies of Mark Antony were right there at the banks of the River Nile, yung tributary ng River Nile, which was the Cygnus River, ay Cleopatra, she boarded her special boat and filled it with flowers, yung deck ng boat na yon, with her dancing maids. And she sat in the middle of the deck of that boat, dressed like a queen in the prime of her beauty. And she sailed along the river. And right in front of Mark Antony and his army, and to make the long story short, love at first sight. I don't know if you believe in love at first sight. Anyway, that was temptation. And because of that, that relationship cost him his marriage, cost him his empire, cost him hundreds and thousands of his army, and it cost him his life. And there's still that kind of story continues today. But you can learn a lesson that seduction and the enemy uses these things to destroy the lives of many people. The other thing, first is seduction. Secondly is destruction. In verse 22 and 23 of Proverbs 7, it says, all at once he followed her like an ox going to the slaughter, like a deer stepping into a noose, till an arrow pierces his liver, like a bird darting into a snare, little knowing it will cost him his life. And in verse 26, many are the victims she has brought down. Her slain are a mighty throng. Destruction. Now, we don't know exactly how this young man was destroyed, or that whether or not he was slain. Perhaps he caught HIV. Of course, there were no HIV during that time that we know. And I'm sure the virus has been around for a long, long time. Maybe he died of sickness or a virus, or that the husband came home suddenly and found that they're having a relation, and so a fight ensued. Or maybe the husband used his sword and killed this young man. And you know, today there are so many crimes of passion. Crimes of passion that involves a love triangle. It happens almost every day somewhere in our world, or in our country, or in our cities, where there are people. The crime of passion. We don't know exactly what happened, but the youth that was snared, seduced. You know, temptation happens to everyone. You cannot prevent temptation. Temptation always comes to you, but you do not have to yield to temptation. And 2 weeks ago, I shared with you that when you are being tempted, God is looking at the will, your will. If you will to do God's will, you will not yield to temptation. You can overcome temptation. The youth paid a high price for his evening of pleasure. His immorality led down to a road away from God, away from his holiness, and away from eternal life. In Galatians chapter 6, verse 7 to 8, the Bible says, "Do not be deceived. God cannot be mocked. A man reaps what he sows. Whoever sows to please their flesh from the flesh will reap destruction. Whoever sows to please the Spirit from the Spirit will reap eternal life." And a warning from the Word of God in Ephesians chapter 5, verse 5. "For this you can be sure, no immoral, impure, or greedy person, such a person is an idolater, has any inheritance in the kingdom of Christ and of God." In other words, if you do not repent of that sin and turn from that sin, you will not have eternal life. You cannot inherit the kingdom of God. Thirdly, instruction. There is the positive side. The instruction, the purpose of Proverbs chapter 7 is to give us instruction, to warn and help us avoid the tragic mistake this man made. It can be made by a man, it can be made by any woman. There are three weapons for staying morally pure in an immoral age, in an immoral world. This is what it says in Proverbs chapter 1, chapter 7, verse 1 to 5. "My son, keep my words, store up my commands within you. Keep my commands and you will live. Guard my teachings as the apple of your eye." So in other words, the first weapon that you and I can have in order to be strengthened, in order that we will not fall into the trap of the enemy to commit sexual sins, is to store up God's commandments within you. Store up God's word within you. When we fill our minds with God's word, we have an ammunition to fight the devil's attack. I love what it says in Psalm 119, verse 11. "I have hidden your word in my heart that I might not sin against you." For example, if you know you are going to travel all day, what I usually do, if I have to travel all day, I go, we have to drive from Manila all the way to Ilocos Norte. Usually I want to have a big breakfast, especially if I'm preaching in the afternoon. Big breakfast to store up my body, because I don't know when I'm going to have lunch. In the same way, store up on God's word in your heart, in your mind, so that you will be strong when the temptation comes upon your life. Because none of us, including me, are immune to temptation. Even Jesus was tempted. But in order for us not to easily yield to temptation, we need to store up God's commandments, God's word in our hearts and in our lives. Another weapon for staying morally pure in an immoral world. Whenever possible, avoid temptation. You know, there was a movie Many years ago, it was advertised in a billboard sa Tagalog, "Tukso, layuan mo ako." No, hindi ka lalayuan ng tukso. Temptation is not gonna leave you alone. It will keep coming to you. But it should have been reworded, "Tukso, layuan kita." Temptation, "I will stay away from you. I will run away from you." You and I know what our weaknesses are. You know our weaknesses. And when you are presented with a temptation in the area of your weakness, just leave. Stay away from it. If you see money lying on a table and no one is looking, stay away from it. Huwag mong sabihin, hulog ng langit. You know, kung hulog ng langit, talagang alam mo kung galing sa Panginoon. Pero yung pagnanakaw, iba yun. Yung puso mo, kakabog-kabog. Amen? You stay away from it. The story in this chapter 7 of Proverbs, the youth lack judgment because it says, passing along the street near her corner, he took the path to her house. So he clearly wasn't avoiding temptation. This young man knew that this woman's husband is away. So he was a willing victim. He did not avoid temptation. He wasn't just an innocent victim. He really was looking to be seduced. So the question I need to ask today is this. To everyone, what change do you need to make in your lifestyle that will lessen temptation in your life? Maybe you have some friends right now and you know they're not leading you to the right path. Maybe you are in a relationship right now and you know what you are doing is against the will of God. The Bible says, do not be unequally yoked together with unbeliever. So if you happen to have a boyfriend or a girlfriend who is not a Christian, the Word of God says, come out from among them. Sever that relationship. I know it will be very hard. Relationship that you are with and you know it's not the will of God for you and you know you are committing a sin. Stop that. Make the change. And you know what? God will bless you for it. God will have His face shine upon you. Or maybe you have done it already. It's not too late. God loves you. And if you repent, if you ask the Lord to forgive you, He will give you a new heart. He will give you a new beginning. I cannot fix your life, but thank God.

give you a new beginning and will bless you beyond your wildest dreams. The third weapon you can use against the enemy for staying morally pure in an immoral age is number three, make up your mind to stay pure. It says in verse 24 and 25 of Proverbs 7, now then, my sons, it could be my daughters, listen to me, pay attention to what I say. Do not let your heart turn to her ways or astray into her path. So number three is make up your mind to stay pure. Make up your mind to stay pure. Determine in your heart not to sin in these ways. 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Set your standard in advance. You know, today, hindi na uso yung pagiging virgin. 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Amen. And I can say to you with all integrity, my wife and I, when we got married, we were virgins. And we told our children that when they were teenagers, stay pure, make up your mind. And if you have done it already, ask the Lord to forgive you, to cleanse you, to set you free from any bondage. Hallelujah, He can forgive you, take away the guilt. But the consequences are there. It's part of the consequences of staying away from the will of God. But the Lord can give you a detour that will make your heart whole once again. The Lord will bless you and give you a better future. Can you say a big amen? So as I close this message, compare this young man to two others in the Bible. The example of Joseph in Genesis chapter 39, verse 1 to 13. You know the story. And also the example of Jesus. He was tempted in all ways as we are, yet without sin. So when Christ, who never sinned, lives within us, we can be more than conquerors through Him who loves us.

0: I believe that the Holy Spirit is speaking in your hearts this very moment about your need of Jesus Christ as personal Lord and Savior. I want you to pray this prayer sincerely. Lord Jesus, patawarin mo po ako sa aking mga kasalanan. 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This I pray in Jesus' name. Amen.
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Bible says, "He said unto me, My grace is sufficient for thee, for my strength is made perfect in weakness." The second letter to the Corinthians, chapter 12, verse 9. St. Paul had a thorn in the flesh. This messenger of Satan buffeted him. So he took his troubles to God in prayer. Three times he asked God to remove his affliction. But God did not remove the thorn in the flesh. Instead, he gave Paul grace and strength to endure it and to do his work in spite of it. God's answer was, "My grace is sufficient for thee, for my strength is made perfect in weakness." You see, God knows of more than one way to answer our prayers. Often the best way may not be to remove our troubles, but to help us bear them. Relieved of our troubles, we might forget about God and become the victims of Satan. Our troubles cause us to turn to God for help, and relying on Him, we are strong in spite of our weakness. God is wiser than we are. He knows best what is good for us. Let us bear that in mind when we pray. "Not my will, but thine be done." Let that be understood when we pray for earthly blessings. God is interested chiefly in our eternal happiness. Let us ask Him first for true repentance, for true faith in Jesus, for forgiveness, and for perseverance in the faith unto the end. Our request for these blessings is never denied, for God wants us to be saved. Approach, my soul, the mercy seat where Jesus answers prayer. There humbly fall before His feet, for none can perish there. Amen.

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3: 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Communication is not about pagiging loud or persuasive, but about being genuine, gentle, and relational. Dito po, ang language plays a very important role. When DYBS uses Hiligaynon, it speaks directly to the heart of the listeners. Mas ramdam nila na they are being understood, not just informed. Hindi ito parang one way na pagbibigay ng impormasyon, but more of a conversation na may malasakit at respeto. Ang culture also shapes how messages

0: messages are delivered. Sa mga hiligay noon, mahalaga ang paghidait, respeto, at pagkamaaluwa na relasyon. So, even tone, choice of words, and how a message is delivered, nagmamatter po yun. Hindi kailangang maingay o sobrang direct. Mas effective ang simple, sincere, and warm communication. So, in this way, DYVS becomes more than a source of news or programs. It becomes a trusted companion in everyday life. Kasabay sa trabaho, sa bahay, at sa mga moments ng reflection. At the end of the day, ang connection na nabubuo is not just through information, but through trust, consistency, and genuine care for the listener.
1: 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And what do you hope listeners ultimately understand when they hear it?
0: Sir, the sweet voice of salvation is more than just a slogan. It reminds po every day ng ating mission. Lahat ng programa namin dito sa DYVS, whether it's news, public affairs, music, or Bible teaching, should point people to the hope, love, and salvation that can only be found in Jesus Christ. Ang sweet po doesn't mean we avoid difficult issues. It means we communicate truth with grace, compassion, and love. Even when we discuss hard realities, gusto naming maramdaman ng listeners na may pag-asa, may malasakit, at may Diyos na handang tumulong sa kanila. Ultimately, ang prayer namin is that every listener will not only remember DYVS as a trusted radio station, but more importantly, that they will hear God's invitation to know Him personally. We hope they will understand that true hope, lasting peace, and real salvation are found in Jesus Christ. That's the heart behind the sweet voice of salvation.
1: How beautiful to hear that from you, to inspire people to follow Jesus Christ. 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
0: By God's grace po, Sir Lucho, marami na kaming nakitang stories of lives being touched through the ministry of DYVS. Isa sa mga encouraging testimonies po ay mula sa kay Mrs. Mercedes Nanit ng Buena Vista, Guimaras. Isa po siyang 77-year-old na retired teacher. Isa siyang faithful listeners or listener ng DYVS, at ibinahagi niya na ang DYVS ay naging malaking bahagi ng kanyang spiritual growth through the years. Kapag naririnig namin ang mga ganitong testimonies, napapaalala sa amin na ang radio is more than just a medium of communication. It is a ministry. Kahit hindi namin personal na nakikita ang bawat listener, God is using every broadcast to encourage hearts, strengthen ng mga pananampalataya, and bring people closer to Him.
1: Alam ko na sa programa natin na babahagi natin yung mensahe ng Panginoon. How about during emergencies such as typhoons, power outages, and other crises or disaster? How has DYVS served communities during these critical moments?
0: Sir Lucho, during emergencies po, yung radio, malaking tulong po talaga na medium. It becomes a lifeline. And by God's grace, DYVS has always taken that responsibility seriously. Sa mga panahon ng typhoons, power outages, Mount Canlaon situations, at iba pang crisis, we do our best to stay on air to give timely and accurate information para ang mga tao ay informed at guided, hindi nagpapanik. We coordinate po sa mga LGUs and disaster response teams to ensure that the information we share is verified and reliable. But aside from news and updates, We also provide encouragement and prayer support. Because during crisis, people don't just need information. We believe they also need hope. Kaya po, yung role po ng DYVS ay distinct. Distinct ito kasi we include po ng prayer in most of our programs, especially during emergencies. We pause to pray for safety, protection, and comfort for affected families, reminding listeners that they are not alone. At the end of the day, ang goal namin is to be a voice of calm, clarity, compassion, and hope in the middle of uncertainty. By God's grace, DYVS continues to serve as a trusted source of information and encouragement for the communities we serve.
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0: Over the years, DYVS po has been greatly strengthened through our partnerships with ministry supporters, community organizations, at mga public institutions. So itong mga relationship po ay nakatulong to extend ng ating reach and serve more effectively, whether sa pag-share po ng gospel, pagbibigay ng public service information, or responding to community needs. Malaking bahagi po sila ng kung paano namin na ipagpatuloy ang misyon ng DYVS. They also open doors for collaboration and make our service more responsive sa needs ng community.
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0: 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Ang attention span po is shorter and content is more competitive. So we really need to be intentional in how we present our message. For DYVS, the goal remains the same, to faithfully proclaim Christ. Ang platform may change from radio to digital, but the message does not. By God's grace, we are learning how to engage younger audiences while staying rooted in our mission as the sweet voice of salvation.
1: I'm so encouraged to hear that because 55 years ang DYVS today, no? And what would be the clearest statement of its purpose? And why does that mission remain relevant in today's media landscape?
0: Sir, for 55 years ng DYVS, yung clearest statement ng ating purpose po is this: by God's grace, DYVS exists to faithfully proclaim the gospel of Jesus Christ while serving communities with truth, compassion, and hope. At its core, hindi lang po kami radio station. It is a ministry. Everything we do, from news, public service, to music, Bible teaching, is anchored on one mission. to point people to Christ and to be a voice of encouragement in everyday life. This mission remains very relevant today because even if media platforms mag-continue po yung pagbabago, the needs of people remain the same. People are still searching for truth, hope, guidance, and meaning in the middle of a noisy and often confusing world. Kaya whether on traditional or digital platforms, the message does not change. By God's grace, DYVS continues to be the sweet voice of salvation, faithfully declaring that true hope and salvation are found in Jesus Christ, and that message will always remain relevant in every generation.
1: Thank you, Leah, for sharing the identity of DYVS. We are very encouraged to know that your identity remains rooted in the gospel of Jesus Christ. God bless you. Through decades of broadcasting, 1233 DYVS has remained a steady companion to Hiligaynon-speaking communities in Western Visayas. As we continue the mission, our ministry is shaped by the people we serve in Bacolod and nearby.